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You just heard John Prine, Illegal Smile, and before that, a collaboration between Jackson Brown and David Lindley, Mercury Blues, a live version. And before that, Thunderclap Newman. Thunderclap Newman was a band formed by Pete Townshend and his producer, Kid Lambert, in 1969. The song they released was Something in the Air. It was a number one hit. And we began with Jeff Beck and the Big Town Playboys doing some rockabilly song, Lot of Lovin'. This is Mikey G. Mikey G's Vinyl.

Two little mice fell in a bucket of cream. 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The second mouse wouldn't quit. He struggled so hard that eventually he churned that cream into butter and crawled out. Gentlemen, as of this moment, I am that second mouse.

You used to ride on a chrome horse with your diplomat, who carried on his shoulder a Siamese cat. Ain't it hard when you discover that?

on the second set of the Mikey G. Vile Show, a classic. Bob Dylan, Al Kooper on organ, Like a Rolling Stone. Before that, Paul McCartney and Wings, With a Little Luck. We heard from Fleetwood Mac, Dreams, from their 1977 Rumors album. I remember when that album came out. It was so popular, I think everybody that I knew had that album. It was an incredible album. Great job by Fleetwood Mac. And we began with the Pretenders. Chrissy Hynde and Pretenders, My Baby. This is Mikey G's Vinyl here on WKDW Radio.

on the last set of the Mikey G Vinyl Show, Question by the Moody Blues from their album, A Question of Balance. And before that, Elton doing one of his classics, Leave On. We also heard from Prince, When Doves Cry, and we began with a duet, Whiskey to Wine with Garth Brooks and Trisha Yearwood, that was released in 2019. This is Mikey G, Mikey G's Vinyl. I want to thank you for listening. I'm going to wish you a good day, a better tomorrow, and we'll see each other real soon. Thank you, everybody. Bye-bye.

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Hey, it's great to be back with everybody again today. 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

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Welcome to Mikey G's Vinyl here on WKDW Radio. You just heard Homeward Bound, Simon and Garfunkel. Paul Simon, Art Garfunkel, just two guys from Queens, New York, 1966, from the album Parsley, Sage, Rosemary, and Thyme. And before that, another song from 1966 from a band called The Count Five, Psychotic Reaction, a good psychedelic tune. And before that, The Who, Pure and Easy, from 1974, their album Odds and Sods. And we began with the Moody Blues, before they began all their strings and horns and orchestral movements, just some plain old rock and roll, Go Now, by the Moody Blues, 1964. This is Mikey G, Mikey G's Vinyl.

This is Mellow Mike, inviting you to listen to my show, Mellow Mike at Midnight, every Tuesday and Thursday at midnight, where I play complete albums without commercial interruption. So find that comfortable chair, kick off your shoes, and relax and listen to Mellow Mike at Midnight. This is Mellow Mike, and I approve the contents of this ad.

On the second set of the Mikey G Vinyl Show, Jethro Tull, Locomotive Breath, from the album Living in the Past. We also heard from the band doing the song The Wait, the song that they composed and put together when they were all living in Big Pink, the Big Pink house in Woodstock, New York. We also heard from John Prine, Angel from Montgomery, from his album John Prine, which came out in 1971. And we began with Kenny Vance and the Planetones, Mi Amore. This is Mikey G, Mikey G's Vinyl. Sub it up, but up, man.

on the third set of the Mikey G Vinyl Show Queen Bicycle Race. We also heard from Warren Zevon, Searching for a Heart, from his 1991 album, Mr. Bad Example. Before Warren, a classic, Marvin Gaye, Heard It Through the Grapevine. And we also heard from the Cowboy Junkies, band from Canada, doing Anniversary Song. This is from their album, Pale Sun, Crescent Moon, which was released in 1993. And we began with an a cappella song, Kind of a Drag, done by the original group, the Buckinghams. This is Mikey G, Mikey G's Vinyl. Got time for one more song before I get on out of here. I'd like to take this opportunity to thank you for listening. Going to wish you a good day, a better tomorrow. And we'll see you real soon, everybody. Bye-bye.

This is the joke of the day. What's the difference between an elephant and a Zippo? An elephant is big and heavy. A Zippo is a little lighter. Come to the dance every second Friday of the month. Bring your own food and beverage. At the Sons and Daughters of Italy Lodge 2507, 3725 Easy Street in Port Charlotte. 941-764-9003 was the contact number. This month will be Friday, June 12th. The doors open at 5. 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

Welcome to the Stormy Monday Jazz Hour with your host, E.B. Lewis. I'm so blessed to share with you my music from the late 30s to today. Basie to Bobby. Enough talk for now. In Crowders, this is a special show that I've been thinking about for some time. However, not unlike some culinary experimentation. Once I put all the ingredients together, the outcome was not what I expected. I wanted to do an all New Orleans show, all artists born and raised in Louisiana musical tradition. So what's New Orleans jazz? It's Creole, Zydeco, folk, soul, rhythm and blues, Dixieland, and some gospel. Oh, and also some jazz. So here's a rich New Orleans gumbo, beginning with trumpeter and vocalist Kermit Ruffins with Keep Walkin', followed by the soul queen of New Orleans, Miss Irma Thomas, and Backwater Blues.

Next is Beau Soleil, a Creole mix of sounds with L'Ouragan, the hurricane. Then a group established in 1977, they revolutionized the New Orleans brass band style. Dirty Dozen Brass Band and My Feet Can't Fail Me Now, plus Dr. Michael White, who critics say displays the feel and spirit of the best New Orleans clarinetist. He does Canal Street Blues.

0: Alan Toussaint, a musician who's composed and arranged from rock to jazz, plays and sings his own Yes We Can, then a band leader dubbed the Creole Beethoven, Wardell Kayser Gay. His orchestra with Donald Harrison on sax do It's a Wonderful World.
1: Now.

and Crowder. You're listening to EB's All Nolan Show on WKDW Radio, Northport, Florida. So let's stay in the quarter with Carol Fran, singer and pianist, doing Today Is Not the Same. Then Eddie Bowe, a jazz-trained musician with When the Saints Go Marching In. And what's New Orleans without the Preservation Hall Jazz Band as they do Do You Know What It Means to Miss New Orleans? And last, Randy Newman of Short People fame, along with the Louisiana Philharmonic and Louisiana 1927.

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1: In Crowders, I hope you liked this trip to the Big Easy. Next week we'll return to more traditional jazz, but first I'm leaving you with a real treat. First, Dr. John does Duke Ellington's I'm Gonna Go Fishin'.

Hey, Norport, that's it for Stormy Monday Jazz Hour. I truly enjoyed sharing my music with you. I hope you come back next week. Become a regular member of my in crowd on KDW Radio. 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Be kind. 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

This week on Moments to Remember, we're continuing with our break from the chronological journey highlighting the music of the 1940s and early 50s. We're going to dedicate the entire hour this week to the early music of Frank Sinatra. It will be the third and final part. Next week, we'll be returning to our original format, where we'll be presenting 1944 Part 1. 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So sit back, relax, and get ready to enjoy Part 3 of Frank Sinatra, The Columbia Years.

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A tinkling piano in the night.

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The title of the album, Blue Miles. 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
4: 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Coming up next.
5: 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And
6: 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I don't care what anybody thinks. I love the Beatles for them, and I'll always love them. Even when I'm 105 and an old grandmother, I love them. And Paul McCartney, if you are listening, Adrian from Brooklyn loves you with all her heart.
7: Rock and roll music, if you like it, and if you feel it, you can't help but move to it. That's what happens to me. I can't help it. I mean, I have to move around. I can't stand still. I've tried it, and I can't do it.
8: Now, wait a minute. I wanted to say to Elvis Presley and the country, this is a real, decent, fine boy.
9: And now-

0: Elvis from 1960 with Soldier Boy. You can find it on the Elvis is Back album. Elvis, where was he back from? Well, he was back from serving in the U.S. Army. Elvis spent 2 years in the Army. The majority of it was spent serving overseas in Germany. Elvis was happy to be a free man once again.
1: Thank you very much.
0: Recording sessions took place in Nashville for the Elvis is Back album. Before that, we started the show off with the Beatles with I'm Happy Just to Dance With You, written by John and Paul. George sings the lead. The song was featured in the Beatles' 1964 movie A Hard Day's Night. My name is Steve Chelmsford. I'd like to welcome you to another episode of The Mop Tops and The King, an hour of Beatles and Elvis music with some fun surprises in between. Today's episode is number 764, and I hope you enjoy today's show. Let's return to 1964 and the Beatles movie A Hard Day's Night. Here they are with Tell Me Why.

Well, since my baby left me, I had to turn to the Mop Tops and the King with Steve Chelmsford on the MTK Radio Network.

0: Elvis from 1960 with another track from his Elvis Is Back album, The Girl of My Best Friend. One of my faves from the album.
1: Thank you very much.
0: Elvis Is Back hit number one in the UK, number two in the USA. I believe it was kept out of the number one slot by a comedy album by Bob Newhart. Can you believe it? My name is Steve Chelmsford. 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
2: My theory is that when it comes to important subjects, there's only two ways a person can answer. Which way they choose tells you who that person is. For instance, there's only two kinds of people in the world. Beatles people and Elvis people. Now, Beatles people can like Elvis, and Elvis people can like Beatles, but nobody likes them both equally. Somewhere, you have to make a choice, and that choice tells you who you are.
0: It is a very interesting theory, but most of you know by now that I like Elvis and the Beatles equally. I really do.
3: Thank you. They're beautiful.
0: It's time now for some 3 degrees separation of Elvis and the Beatles. Today's subject, the Bee Gees. The Bee Gees were contemporaries of the Beatles in the mid to late 1960s. And did you know that Elvis covered the Bee Gees on his 1969 album, From Memphis to Vegas, From Vegas to Memphis? And I'm partial to the music of the Bee Gees from the late 1960s to early 1970s. Here are the Bee Gees from 1967 with a song that hit number one in several countries around the world, Massachusetts.

0: Good morning. Good morning. The Beatles from their 1967 Sgt. Pepper's Lonely Hearts Club Band album. Good Morning, Good Morning was written primarily by John Lennon. John and Paul had a songwriting agreement. Whether they collaborated on a song or not, the song was always credited to Lennon and McCartney. My name is Steve Chelmsford. You're listening to The Mop Tops and The King. If you would like more information about the show, you could always check out our website, themoptopsandtheking.com. We also have an email address. You can reach us at stevechelmsford@yahoo.com, and we'd love to hear from you. It's time now to venture south to the great state of Texas to visit with our very dear friend, Priscilla Rose of Texas, with this week's Spotlight on Elvis.
1: This is Priscilla Rose of Texas with this week's Spotlight on Elvis. If you're looking for summer road trip ideas, I've got one for you along the legendary U.S. Route 66. In Springfield, Missouri, the Best Western Route 66 Rail Haven Motel has a few suites that are decorated in themes of the 1950s and 60s, and one of them is for no other than the King of Rock and Roll. Legend has it that Elvis actually stayed the night at this motel after playing in town in 1956. The Elvis-themed suite features a bed in the shape of a pink Cadillac, complete with a license plate and taillights. Photos of Elvis adorn the walls, and guests can soak in the in-room hot tub. Outside, the motel itself is like a blast from the past, with vintage cars, retro gas pumps, and nostalgic decor throughout the property. I'm adding this place to my bucket list. I'm Priscilla Rose of Texas, and this has been Spotlight on Elvis.

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1: We're nothing but grains of sand.
2: That was freaking transcendental, Paul McCartney. Don't you agree, John Lennon?
3: Yes, Dewey Cox. With meditation, there's no limit to what we can imagine.
2: What do you think, George Harrison, of the Beatles?
4: I don't know, you know, I'm just trying to get some more songs on the album, you know.
5: And as Ringo Starr, I'm not so interested in meditation. I just like to have fun.
2: I like the little one.
4: It's so dark in this tent, you know. It reminds me when we, the Beatles, the four Beatles, us.
1: From Liverpool.
3: Yes, we are from Liverpool.
4: We used to play those dark clubs in Hamburg. Remember that ball?
1: Of course I do. I booked them. I'm the leader of the Beatles.

0: The Beatles from their 1968 White Album with Your Blues, written by John Lennon, a raw, intense, some say a parody of British imitators of the blues at the time. The White Album was released on November 22nd, 1968. Before that, we heard from Elvis with Don't Be Cruel, recorded in New York City on July 2nd, 1956. One of the greatest rock and roll songs of all time. My name is Steve Chelmsford. 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
1: Hi, this is Janet from Brooklyn. 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

0: Who's your favourite Beatle?
1: Favourite Beatle? Well, there's only one left. Now, currently, it's Ringo. During the Beatles, I think we all used to look up to John. Because he's like the... what is he? He was like the leader, even though there wasn't officially a leader of the group. And he was very witty, and so it was great to have in the group. I think all of us might have said John was our favourite
0: Beatle.
1: Yeah?
0: You're mine.
1: Am I?
0: Yeah.

0: Former Beatle George Harrison from May of 1981 with All Those Years Ago. His tribute to his good friend and fellow former Beatle John Lennon, who was tragically murdered the previous December. Ringo plays drums and Paul McCartney provides some background vocals on the track. It hit number 2 on Billboard's Hot 100. Before that, we heard from Elvis from 1975 covering Billy Swan with I Can Help. You can find it on Elvis's Today album. My name is Steve Chelmsford. 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
1: One of the first records I ever did, ladies and gentlemen, was Be Still, Still. Was terrible. No. When I first started out in the business, I had 3 instruments. I had a guitar and a shaky leg, another guitar and another shaky leg. No. So anyway, we did about 5 songs before anybody really knew who we were. Went like this.

0: Those were the Beatles with I'm Down. It was the B-side of their Help single from the summer of 1965. The Beatles performed I'm Down during their historic Shea Stadium concert held on August 15th, 1965. They were introduced by none other than Mr. Ed Sullivan. Before that, we heard from Elvis from August of 1969, with a medley of Tiger Man and Mystery Train. Wait, I think it was the other way around. Mystery Train and Tiger Man. It was Elvis's first live appearance since 1961. Elvis was the headliner at the newly built International Hotel in Las Vegas.
1: Thank you very much.
0: My name is Steve Chelmsford. You're listening to The Mop Tops and The King from Chelmsford, USA.

0: This is Todd from Streetsboro, Ohio, and you're listening to a man who Elvis would have definitely bought a Cadillac for, Steve Chelmsford, and his show, The Mop Tops and the King. Don't touch that dial, Mama.
1: Hi, Stephen. This is your mother calling. I love it when you play Elvis gospel songs.

0: Through the magic of modern technology, Elvis and his daughter, Lisa Marie, with a beautiful version of Where No One Stands Alone. You can find it on the Elvis Gospel album, Where No One Stands Alone, released in 2018. Elvis's original vocals were recorded in May of 1966 for his How Great Thou Art album. You're listening to The Mop Tops and The King. It's time now to venture south to the great state of Tennessee to visit with our very good friend, Mr. Dan Ealy.
1: I'm Dan Ealy from Cookeville, Tennessee, reporting for The Mop Tops and The King. On September 11th, 1962, producer George Martin brought in session drummer Andy White to record with the Beatles on their debut single, Love Me Do. At the time, Martin was not entirely happy with Ringo's drumming abilities and relied on the standard music industry practice of hiring a polished veteran. Ringo was demoted to the tambourine during the session and, as a result, was deeply upset. However, there is a twist to the story. Ringo did get a chance to play drums on the song during a previous recording session held on September 4th. As it turned out, the original UK single of Love Me Do actually features this version of the song. The Andy White version was later included on the Beatles' debut album Please Please Me and subsequent singles. For Ringo, that was a very happy ending. He quickly won George Martin's trust and is now considered one of the greatest drummers in rock and roll history. I'm Dan Ealy reporting for The Mop Tops and The King.

0: The Beatles, from 1962 with Love Me Do. We just heard the version with Ringo on the tambourine.
1: I'm Ringo and I play the drums.
0: No, not this time. But Ringo plays a very fine tambourine. The drummer was Andy White. This was the version found on the Beatles' Please Please Me album and later released as a single in the USA. It hit number one. My name is Steve Chelmsford. I'd like to thank you very much for joining me today on the Mop Tops and the King. I hope you've enjoyed today's show. Special thanks to Priscilla Rose of Texas, Dan Ely, and all the stations that carry the show. Thank you very much. But most of all, thank you. We'll see you next week. Bye-bye.

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1: Hello, everybody. I'm Dusty Fender.
2: Thanks, Mo.
3: I'd like to say thank you on behalf of the group and ourselves. I hope we pass the audition.
4: Elvis has left the building. Thank you and good night.
5: Hey, Ringo, brother, is that you? Oh, that's me, Elvis. How have you been, my friend? Man, I've been just great. I just finished the last episode of The Mop Tops and the King.
6: Thank you very much.
7: Thank you very much.
8: Thank you very much, ladies and gentlemen. Thank you.
6: Thank you very much.
7: Thank you.
6: You're beautiful.
8: Thank you very much.
6: Okay, thank you, baby. Thank you. You're fantastic. Thank you very much. Thank you very much.

Time for the joke of the day. What do you call a seagull that lives at the bay? A bagel.

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You just heard Sam and Dave, I Thank You, from their album, I Thank You. And before that, the Kinks, Catch Me Now, I'm Falling, from their album, Low Budget. And before that, Three Dog Night, Sure As I'm Sitting Here, from their album, Hard Labor, song written by John Hyatt. And we began with John Mellencamp. Song is called John Cocker's, from a song that was released in 2008. This is Mikey G, Mikey G's Vinyl.

On the second set of the Mikey G Vinyl Show, you just heard Bob Marley and the Wailers, Get Up, Stand Up. And before that, Tommy James and the Shondells, I Think We're Alone Now, on Roulette Records. And before that, Fountains of Sorrow, Jackson Browne from his album Late for the Sky. And we began with Elvis Costello and the Imposters, Dishonor the Star. This is Mikey G, Mikey G's Vinyl.

on the final set of the Mikey G Vinyl Show, The Beach Boys. Fun, fun, fun. Before that, Kansas. Carry On, My Wayward Son. And before that, The Long Run by the Eagles. And before that, Donovan, Sunshine Superman. And we began from the White Album, The Beatles. Song written by George Harrison, While My Guitar Gently Weeps. Eric Clapton playing lead. This is Mikey G, Mikey G's Vinyl. Want to thank you for listening. Going to wish you a good day, a better tomorrow. It's one of those.

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We're going to dedicate the entire hour this week to the early music of Frank Sinatra. It will be the third and final part. 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

time for the joke of the day. 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

time for the joke of the day. 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

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When General Grant to Ireland came, he took me by the hand. 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

0: My name is Uncle Julius, and from Sweden I did come to play with McNamara's band and beat the big bass drum. 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They shout, "There's Uncle Julius playing with an Irish band." 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There is O'Briens and Ryans and Sheens and Means, they come from Ireland, but by Yemeni I'm the only Swede in McNamara's band.
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0: 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Then I got hungry and went to McDonald's to have some lunch. 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
1: McDonald's drive-in restaurant is his favorite place in town.
2: 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Oh, McDonald!
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3: The needle on the speedometer fascinated me. 50. 55, 60, 65, the truck kept gathering more momentum, faster and faster. I kept my hand on the horn to warn all the other trucks and cars that I was out of control to get out of my way. 75, 80. I couldn't understand, I wasn't scared. Like a dream, like a nightmare that would end as quick as it began. No, not a dream. This was happening to me.
2: Good evening. 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Elliot Lewis stars in the role of George Graham in Dead End, this evening's story, Out of the Night.
3: 85 miles an hour. 87. 88. No way to stop her. No brakes, no nothing. This was my death. I started remembering the way a drowning man remembers. And I began to know it was right that it should end like this.
4: It had started less than 3 hours ago. A few minutes after 11 by the big noisy alarm clock on the chair by my bed. 11:05 Pacific Standard Time, like the man on the radio would say. The big blue Pacific. I came out to pick oranges off the trees and baked myself in the sun. Only I found out the same things happen to you no matter where you are. Started pacing up and down. I lit a cigarette. My fingers shook so much I had to hold a match with both hands. That clock, it was driving me nuts. Yeah, that was smart. Can't stop it ticking anyhow. Helen?
5: Yeah.
4: What's wrong?
5: A car parked across the street a few minutes ago.
4: Black Buick sedan?
5: I don't know if it's a Buick.
4: It's them.
5: You don't know for sure.
4: I tell you, it's them. Have you got any money, Helen?
5: What for?
4: I gotta get away.
5: Where you going?
4: To Frisco. If I can get to Frisco, I'll be all right.
5: Yeah, till the next time.
4: All right, don't start that. Have you got any money?
5: Where would I get money from you?
4: Maybe in Frisco it'll be different.
5: It'll never be different for you. You've never done anything right in your whole life. Leave it to me to team up with a guy like that.
4: Look, there's no time.
5: Come with me and I'll put diamonds in your ears.
4: Well, is it my fault?
5: Champagne for breakfast. So many furs in your closet you'll think it's a zoo. Tra-la, tra-la, tra-la. Oh, sure. Look, George, all you are is a cheap little tin horn who's reached the dead end.
4: Helen, don't say that.
5: Why not? Can't you stand the truth? Don't you know you've got no place else to go? Don't you know you'd be better off if you let those guys in front kill you?
4: Helen.
5: You welched on them, didn't you? The least you can do is let them kill you. You'd really be better off, George. Everyone would be better off.
4: You shut up. I didn't mean that, Helen. Helen, you got me crazy. I'm sorry.
5: You better get out of here before I invite them in.
4: Well, I need some money to get away.
5: Sorry, I'm fresh out.
4: No, but Helen, honestly...
5: Highway 99's less than a mile away. You should be able to hitch a ride easy. Least you got a thumb.
4: Helen, just 20 bucks would do it.
5: Get out!
3: I didn't mean what I did before. Someday I'm going to get my break, and I'm going to make everything up to you, Helen. You see if I don't. One of these days I'm going to start going places.
5: Where can a guy go when he's reached dead end?
3: Wait. Helen shouldn't have said that. It wasn't my fault that I never got a break. I went down the back stairs. I could get out through the alley okay. They didn't know I'd been tipped off they were after me. They were waiting for me to come out the front way. Well, they'd have a long wait. I pushed open the screen door. There wasn't a sound in the darkness. I got to the alley.
6: Hey, Graham, wait up! Huh? Where are you going?
3: I started running. I stumbled over a garbage can. Picked myself up and ran. I didn't want to die. I didn't want to die. I ran and ran. I began to feel as though I'd been pushed through a cement mixer. My body ached like I'd been beaten with a club. I don't know how long I ran, but finally I knew I was okay. I'd gotten away from them. For now.
5: Where can a guy go when he's reached dead end?
3: Did you ever have a tune in your head and you couldn't lose it? You think of a million and one things, but it's always there. Somehow I got to Highway 99. I could still hear Helen's voice. It was after 11:30. It was cold and windy, and the cars were passing me like I was a stone or a piece of wood, not flesh and blood, just like them, trying to stay alive. Trying to find a place for myself in this lousy world.
5: Where can a guy go when he's reached dead end?
3: I couldn't get rid of that voice. If I could have ripped it out of my head with my fingernails, I think I would have done it. I'd show her I hadn't reached dead end. I'd show her.
7: Hop in.
3: It was an old flivver. The guy driving it was a shriveled up little squirt that could have been 60 or 100. We traveled at a steady 25 miles an hour. I'd like to have been moving faster, but you can't choose your rides in the middle of the night. 15, 20 minutes. The old guy didn't say a word the whole time. He just sat there behind the wheel with a cold pipe in his mouth, at peace with the whole world. I kept thinking I'd settle for that right now, for the rest of my life.
7: Well, far as I'm going.
3: Huh?
7: Turn off on that little dirt road up yonder.
3: Oh, okay. Say.
7: Yes?
3: Your place really must be away from everything.
7: Well.
3: You wouldn't be interested in taking in a boarder for a couple of days.
7: No, I
3: could pay you not much, but a little.
7: Wouldn't be interested. It's getting late.
3: Okay. After the Ford left, I felt like a lost penny. I couldn't have been more alone if I was in the middle of the Sahara Desert. Cars started passing me again. Their headlights blinded me for a second and then rushing on. It was getting colder all the time. I felt my whole body shivering. My teeth were chattering like a handful of dice. I don't know just how long I stood there. Then a car stopped, the headlights blinding me. A ride! I walked over to the car. My fingers closed around the handle just as the door opened.
8: Come right in, George.
3: You!
8: We've been looking for you. Come on in.
3: No! I don't know how I got away from them. I ran to the side of the road, rolled into a deep gully. I was all scratched up and bloody, but I didn't even feel the pain.
5: Where can a guy go when he's reached dead end?
3: No. I didn't believe that. I started crawling on my hands and knees along the bottom of the gully. I could taste dirt in my mouth. Any second I expected to hear a gun go off, I expected to feel a slug tear into me. After a while, I looked back. I'd gone about 50 yards. The guys had found a flashlight and were shining it down in the gully trying to find me.
5: Where can a guy go when he's reached dead end?
3: I don't know how long I crawled. But when I looked back again, I couldn't see the guys anymore. All I could see were the headlights of their parked car way down the road. I climbed out of the gully, back on the highway. I had to get another ride, quick. Big truck was parked just off the highway. I went around to the cab, climbed on the running board. The driver was just sitting up, rubbing his eyes and yawning.
6: What do you want, Curly?
3: You're taking a little snooze for yourself, huh?
6: Yeah.
3: You're going to start rolling pretty soon?
6: Right now. Alone.
3: Mind if I ride along with you?
6: Yeah, I mind.
3: No, look, I'm not like some of these guys. I won't talk an ear off you.
6: You won't talk an ear off me because I won't be around. Off the running board, Pally.
3: Mister, please, give me a break. It's hard getting a ride this time of night.
6: I said off the running board.
3: No. No, you can't leave me stranded here. They'll find me. They'll kill me.
6: Look, what are you trying to hand out? Now, for the last time, Pally, off the running board.
3: No, please, you got to give me a break.
6: I'll give you a break right in your head. See, this wrench I carried right up here with me for jokers like you. Now, don't get me started, Pally. Off the running board.
3: No, I can't.
6: Okay, I'll see if I can help you.
3: What are you going to do? Let go of me.
6: I'm going to give you that break you asked for, that big, wonderful break.
3: Everything got mixed up. Everything got torn and twisted.
6: Smart.
3: I felt pain one minute.
6: I'll show you who's smart.
3: And the next minute, I felt nothing at all.
9: Where could a guy go when he's reached dead end?
3: Shut up, Helen, shut up.
9: Where could a guy go when he's reached dead end?
3: I know I was fighting for the wrench, and I was crying. And I was going crazy trying to keep Helen's voice out of my head. And then right in the middle of everything, I started remembering something my old man used to say way back when I was a kid. And he'd come home from work to this swell supper his mama had waiting for him. Ain't it great to be alive? I finally got the wrench and hit him with it over and over again. Ain't it great to be alive, he'd say. Ain't it great to be alive? Then it was over. I was standing alone, trying to get my wind back. Feeling worn out through and through. I was holding something cold and wet. I looked at my fist. I was holding the wrench. I tried to let go of it. I couldn't. Then I saw the driver huddled at my feet, like he'd crawled off the highway to take a nap. I turned him over with my shoe. Felt sick. He was dead. Felt the wrench fall from my fingers. I looked down the road. The Buick was still parked. I started for the truck. I don't know how I felt. I felt like none of it was real, so it didn't matter. And I stopped. I went back to the body. I knelt down. I emptied the pockets. I put the wallet and some letters in my jacket, dug out my wallet and put it in the dead man's pants. I didn't think much about it. It just seemed like a good idea. Then while I was stooped over, I happened to see that the Buick down the road was starting to move. I rolled the body down into the gully. As it disappeared, I called after it. So long, George. I ran back to the truck. I was alive. I was on my way. Yeah, the old man was right. It was great to be alive. The Buick passed me like I was standing still. One of the guys in the front seat gave the truck the once-over, but I was slumped into the shadows. I was all right. I pulled out the driver's wallet. Looked at it under the dashboard lights. His name was Joe Parsons. Joe Parsons, okay. He was 32 years old. I could pass for that. 5'8". That was close enough. 180 pounds. Okay, so who could tell at night in worth clothes? Joe Parsons, pleased to meet you. Yeah, and the pleasure is all mine. I stopped at the first roadhouse. I went around and back. I cleaned myself up. Then I went out in front. There was a phone booth there. closed myself in. Dialed long distance.
10: Long distance?
3: I want to speak to Helen Graham in Los Angeles. Gladstone 3165.
10: One moment, please.
3: Yeah. From the moment I fished his wallet out, the idea had been taking shape. It was a fine idea. If Helen would help me, it would work.
10: I have your party.
3: Yeah.
10: That will be 60 cents plus 10 cents tax. 70 cents in all, please.
3: Okay.
10: Thank you. Go ahead, please.
11: Hello.
3: Helen, it's me.
11: Where are you calling from?
3: I'm on the highway.
11: You got away from him?
3: Yeah.
11: You were born under a lucky star.
3: Yeah.
11: They came up the apartment. They made me tell them
3: Okay, never mind that. Listen to me, baby. I think we're going to be okay.
11: I'm already okay.
3: All right, now listen. Before very long, you're going to get a call from the morgue.
11: Huh?
3: They'll want you to identify a body they're going to find on the highway.
11: Hey, what is this?
3: Just listen, will you?
11: Yeah.
3: The body will be pretty banged up, but you'll be able to identify it all right. You'll be able to say, it's me.
11: You?
3: Yeah. When the gang sees that in the papers, they'll stop looking for me.
11: So now you've killed a guy.
3: Well, I didn't mean to.
11: You never mean anything you do.
3: Well, he'd have killed me if I hadn't fought back. You'll do it, won't you, Helen?
11: Oh.
3: Please, Helen. It's the last time I'll ask you for anything. I'll make it up to you. You'll see if I don't.
11: Yeah, sure. All right. I'll do it.
3: Yeah, thanks, Helen.
11: I still think you'd be better off dead.
10: Operator?
3: I'm a truck driver. I just saw a body along Highway 99.
10: A body? Wait one moment. I'll connect you with the police.
3: No, you wait. I haven't got time to call the police. I'm behind schedule now.
10: But, sir,
3: you call them. Tell them to get out there. About 5 miles this side of Kilgore. I hung up on her. And I got out of the phone booth. Then I went back to the truck and started driving. I didn't know much about driving a truck like this, but I kept her in low gear all the way. I fell into place with other trucks on the highway, and I was okay. After a while, I could start thinking about other things. About starting over again. Maybe making a go of it this time. When was I going to get my break? Everybody had a jackpot waiting for him someplace. Well, I was sure ready for mine. Then I saw the cop standing in the middle of the road, signaling me with a flashlight, signaling me to stop. I felt a tiny nerve deep inside me start jangling. I felt a bead of sweat slide down my cheek. What'd this guy want?
12: Come on out.
3: What for?
12: You know what for.
3: No, I don't know what...
12: Come on. And you've been driving a truck long enough to know an inspection depot when you see it?
3: Oh, yeah, sure. What's the matter with me tonight?
12: What's your name?
3: Joe Parsons.
12: Parsons? Oh, you're the one.
3: Huh?
12: What are you carrying?
3: What do you
12: mean,
3: I'm the one? I'm the one for what?
12: The kid was asking.
3: What kid? Where is it?
12: Come on. There's other guys waiting, too. What are you carrying in back?
3: I know.
12: You guys could carry nitroglycerin and not know about it. I've been working the Nevada highway, and the drivers there are just the same. Come on, get the keys and open her up.
3: I got the back open. The cop shined his light around. It was all wooden packing cases in front, but in back there were crates of fruit and vegetables.
12: Yeah, that outfit of yours.
3: What's the matter?
12: I was warned to be on the lookout for something like this.
3: What?
12: How am I supposed to inspect this stuff when it's packed in like that?
3: Oh, yeah, that's right.
12: So you guys learned a lesson. Come on into the office, partner.
3: But listen, I'm late.
12: You're going to be a lot later. Come on.
3: Now, give me a break, will you?
12: Come on. We're going to make a call.
3: Who are you going to call?
12: Your company. That's who I'm going to call. I'm going to have them send out a couple of stevedores to unload so I can see what you got. And you're going to wait till they get here.
3: Hey, I can't do that.
12: Who says you can't? Right through there. Who's that? Yeah.
3: I had to get out of here.
12: When?
3: If anybody came out from the company, they'd recognize right away that
12: yeah.
3: I wasn't Joe Parsons.
12: No. Yeah, okay.
3: I looked at the door. Maybe I ought to make a break for it.
12: Yeah, right away.
3: I had to do something.
12: Fine thing. I just found a dead guy up the road.
3: Yeah?
12: Got to get down there right away.
3: What about me?
12: All right, I'll let it go this time.
3: Swell, I'll see it won't happen again.
12: You signed the report, didn't you?
3: Sure, sure. Okay for me to go?
12: Yeah. That poor stiff on the road, whoever he is, he's done you a big favor, Joe. Go on, get going.
3: I climbed back into the truck. I kicked the starter. I wanted to get out of there so bad. It was a full minute before I saw the girl sitting there staring at me.
13: You're Joe Parsons, aren't you?
3: Well?
13: I'd been waiting in the shed. I called up the trucking company and said it was an emergency. They told me you'd be coming through around now.
3: What do you want? I'm not supposed to pick up passengers, even good-looking girls, much as I'd like to.
13: I'm Ruth.
3: Yeah, okay. Am I supposed to know you, Ruth?
13: I'm Evelyn's sister.
3: Oh, Evelyn's sister.
13: She came home to Ma last week, just like she said she would.
3: That's swell.
13: Yeah, she came home. In a box.
3: Look, honey.
13: That's why I came out here. To kill you.
3: Now, look, honey. You better put that gun away.
13: Just try to grab it. I want you to. That'll make it easier for me. I guess I've done everything else that's rotten in this world, but I never killed anybody before.
3: Why do you want to kill me?
13: Huh. When you walked out on my kid's sister, you killed her.
3: What?
13: She was dead long before she turned on the gas.
3: What are you trying to do, tell me I killed her? Now, wait a minute,
13: You could have seen some of the letters she sent home. You were her dream man. I could have told her about dream men. I've been bumping into dream men all my life. Ah, but she wouldn't have listened. All right. It's over for her. Now it's going to be over for you, Joe.
3: You're making a mistake. Listen to me, I'm not Joe. If you kill me, you're killing the wrong guy. And I can prove it.
13: How?
3: Well, she must have sent you pictures of this guy. Look, I'll turn on the light. Here, look at me. I'm not Joe.
13: She never sent us any picture. All she said, you were dark and handsome. If you weren't sweating so much, some people might call you handsome.
3: Look, I tell you, I'm not...
13: I like to see you sweat. I've been batted around so much by guys like you. Yeah, I love to see you sweat.
3: Yeah, but I tell you, I'm not Joe. My name's George Graham.
13: Show me something that says you're George Graham.
3: Sure, I'll show you my wallet. Wait.
13: Yeah.
3: No, I can't.
13: I didn't think you could.
3: Now, listen to me.
13: I've been listening for the last five... Hey, what is that?
3: Police car came up.
13: If you say anything, I'll kill you. I don't care what happens.
3: Shut up, it's that cop.
14: Parsons?
3: Yeah?
12: I'll lock you up. Here, I should be halfway to Kilgore by now on that accident case, and I gotta go chasing after you.
3: What's wrong?
12: The report.
3: What about it?
12: I thought you told me you signed it.
3: Oh!
12: That's all I do. Just let one of you guys get by without signing, and then it's my neck.
3: Yeah, oh, it slipped my mind.
12: Oh, yeah. Maybe I can see why. You ought to know better to park on the highway like this, Joe.
3: What do you mean?
12: Ask the lady what I mean. She was asking when you were coming in. I didn't realize it was romance.
13: Why don't you shut up?
12: You can't talk to me like that.
13: Oh, you got it all figured out, haven't you?
12: Not much to figure, lady. Yeah, sign it, Joe. I gotta get going.
3: Yeah, give me the pencil. Here you are.
12: Joseph Parsons, okay.
3: Yeah.
12: Like I said, you better not park on the highway with a lady, Joe. They got law.
3: Yeah, all right.

0: Nice fella. The world's full of nice fellas. Wherever you go, you'll find somebody with a hand ready to push your face in.
1: He shouldn't have talked to you like that.
0: And you. So you're not Joe Parsons, huh?
1: Look, I had to sign Joe Parsons. I had a reason. Wouldn't if I had told him to grab you if I didn't have a reason?
0: You couldn't have been afraid of the gun. No, not you. Well, you should have told him to grab me, Joe.
1: Wait, listen to me, you crazy dame. I'll tell you the truth. I done you a favor. You don't have to worry about killing Joe Parsons. He's already dead.
0: Dead? How do you know?
1: I killed him, that's how I know.
0: Huh?
1: Back on the highway 3-4 hours ago. I was in trouble. I had to get a ride. He wouldn't give me one. We started fighting. He had a wrench. I killed him with it.
0: I don't believe you.
1: But don't you see? That's why I couldn't tell a cop about you. Don't you see? He'd have brought us both in. Everything would have come out.
0: Oh, wouldn't I be a sucker to fall for that?
1: I'm telling you the truth. Hey. Helen. Sure.
0: What are you talking about?
1: I can prove I'm George Graham. The next gas station we come to, we'll stop. You can phone Helen.
0: You're sure trying to sell me a bill of goods?
1: I'm trying to stay alive. The first gas station. We'll phone from there. You'll see.
0: It better not be too far away.
1: Maybe the next gas station wasn't really far away, but it seemed to me like it must have been on the outskirts of China. She just sat there, looking out at the road ahead. Her face was hard and cold. I knew if this didn't work, she'd finally get nerve enough to kill me.
0: There's a garage down the road. They'll have a phone.
1: Yeah. There's only one thing.
0: What's that?
1: I've been thinking.
0: Yeah?
1: I'll have to talk to Helen first.
0: Why?
1: Well, so I can explain to her she has to tell you the truth. Otherwise...
0: Otherwise what?
1: Well, I called her before and told her what happened. I mean, about Parsons. I told her she was to identify the body of Parsons as me. Well, that's been 3 hours anyhow. That means the chances are she's already been called. Now, if you ask her about me without me talking to her first, why then she'd say to you...
0: Shut up! I'm tired of your lies.
1: I know it sounds crazy, but it's the truth. I swear it is.
0: Stop the truck. Here, before we reach the garage.
1: Why?
0: I said stop the truck.
1: Now, give me a break. You're making a mistake.
0: I've been making mistakes all my life. Stop the truck.
1: So you can kill me? No!
0: Look! I told
1: you... Go ahead and shoot, baby! Only you're gonna die, too. Because once my hands leave this wheel...
0: You think I care about that?
1: Better than 50 miles an hour already. You'll tip over and burn like a torch. Almost 60, baby.
0: Hey!
1: Move over, suckers! Move over! The express is coming through on a one-way street!

0: Ruth?
1: Yeah?
0: You all right?
1: I think so. You?
0: I'm okay.
1: We must have been thrown clear. So it wasn't a dead end, after all.
0: What?
1: The last thing I thought about before we went off the road. It was funny. I thought all my life, everything I'd done had driven me step by step to this road. And to this moment. And you. That really sounds goofy, doesn't it?
0: No. Helen said that, too. About dead end, I mean. And I guess you'll think this is some more of my baloney. But what you just said, I felt that, too.
1: No kidding.
0: Yeah.
1: George.
0: I'm Joe, remember?
1: No. You're George.
0: Now you believe me?
1: Yeah.
0: Why?
1: I don't know. Maybe that jolt I got, maybe it knocked some sense into me.
0: No. I don't think it's that. Hey.
1: Huh?
0: No, it's nothing.
1: Hold my hand, will you?
0: What's the matter?
1: Must be the shock or something.
0: You feel weak?
1: No. Funny. Giddy. Like I was just starting to get high. No, not that either.
0: Ruth, listen.
1: It's all mixed up. I feel like I used to feel when I was just a little kid. Ma would bathe me in the kitchen. And I'd sit near the stove in a big Turkish towel and... Oh, what am I talking about?
0: Ruth, listen to me.
1: Hey!
0: Where are you going?
1: We gotta get back to the truck. Look at it.
0: No, wait.
1: Huh?
0: You don't want to go back to the truck, honey.
1: Why not? You gotta report the accident.
0: If we go back to the truck, we'll see something that... Well, this is all gonna seem awful crazy to us at first. Until we understand it better.
1: George, what will we see?
0: We'll see two bodies.
1: Whose bodies?
0: Ours. Yours and mine, Ruthie.
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4: If you are not familiar with Elliot Lewis, he's one of the 10 greatest figures of radio's golden age, a superb actor and an even better director. And how about George Fenneman, sounding quite different than on You Bet Your Life when he introduced the one, the only, I trust you all shouted out, Groucho! Now, we all get to enjoy 15 minutes with two of the top names in popular music, at least back then. The name of the band was the name of the show, the King Cole Trio. It's believed to be the first musical show starring an entirely black band to gain network sponsorship. From May 10th, 1947, as heard coast to coast over NBC, enjoy Nat and the guys as a velvet fog rolls into the studio.
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5: Each week, the numbers on our show are picked by request of the guest. Our guest today is a singer who has zoomed to nationwide popularity since his first appearance on King Cole Trio Time some months ago. And we aren't sure if we should introduce him now as that man about movies, that wizard on wax, or that darling of the dialers. So we'll just put it all in one phrase and say, Mel is mellow. That's right, it's Mel Torme!
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8: Thanks, King Cole, and welcome back to Hollywood. You know, being on King Cole Trio Time brought me luck. Kind of put me right on the merry-go-round.
7: And it's good to see that you got yourself a couple of gold rings. 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
8: Well, that's easy, Nat. How's about opening with Ooh, Kickeroonie?
7: Mm-hmm.
6: I never lost my heart while stealing a glance, taking a chance, trying romance. But when your eyes hang out that danger sign, ooh, Kickeroonie. I never got excited making a date, meeting at 8, staying out late. But when you tell me Central Park is fine, ooh, Kickeroonie. This is one time I can't say, it's just one of those things. Since my heart spends all its time tied to your apron strings, I never got a yen for taking your arm,

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0: And now back to King Cole Trio time for more magic and music by the King Cole Trio in person. Oscar Moore at the guitar, Johnny Miller on the bass, and Nat King Cole himself playing at the piano and singing out the song. And the song will be another request by our guest, Mel Torme.
1: Well, Dick, I've been listening to the trio as they trekked across the country, and I can just close my eyes and hear a lovely tune they did 2 weeks ago.
0: Oh, but that's hearing the trio the hard way, Mel. Tell us the title and the boys will play it. Just say the word.
1: Well, the word, Richard, is Mamselle.

0: Ah, that was swell, Nat. I might even borrow a word from our guest, Mel Torme, and say that was mellow.
1: Thanks, Dick. Speaking of our guests, I'd like to borrow a few more words from him, a little word like, it's a pleasure.
0: Well, how do you mean, Nat?
1: Well, I mean that right here I'd like to return requester and request Mel to do a number of that wonderful tune, April Showers. And when I request it, I'd like to hear Mel say,
2: it's a pleasure. Though April showers may come your way,

0: Thank you, Mel Torme. And now, here is new and even more conclusive evidence that Wild Root Cream Oil is again and again the choice of men who put good grooming first. Recently, thousands of people from coast to coast who bought Wild Root Cream Oil for the first time were asked, how does Wild Root Cream Oil compare with the hair tonic you previously used? The results were amazing. Better than 4 out of 5 said they preferred Wild Root Cream Oil. And no wonder. Wild Root Cream Oil gives you the advantages that men consider most important. It grooms your hair neatly and naturally, relieves annoying dryness, and removes loose, ugly dandruff. What's more, non-alcoholic Wild Root Cream Oil is the only leading hair tonic that contains soothing lanolin. So, if you want the handsome, well-groomed look that helps you get ahead, ask for Wild Root Cream Oil. As King Cole says,
1: you better get Wild Root Cream Oil, Charlie.
0: And now we have time for another request by our guest, the singing star, Mel Torme. Mel?
2: Okay, Dick. You know, I've just been thinking. A fella sometimes spends a lot of time studying and then ends up doing something he hasn't studied for at all.
0: Mel, could you be, by any chance, sneaking up on a song cue?
2: Exactly. It's a little honey of a number, one of the King Cole Trio's newest recordings. You don't learn that in school.
1: Now listen to me, children, and take some good advice. I'm gonna tell you something, now don't make me say it twice. You can put away your lessons, throw away your books, 'cause I'm gonna tell you what cooks. Venus was a woman who had a lot of charms, but she got so much hugging she wore out both her arms.

0: The King Cole Trio has just concluded a nationwide tour and came to you today from back home in Hollywood. Listen again next Saturday at the same time when the guest on King Cole Trio Time will be Tony Pastor. Mel Torme appeared by arrangement with Metro-Goldwyn-Mayer, producers of High Barbary.
1: Straighten up and fire right. Straighten up.

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1: Another 5-Minute Mystery.

0: Hello, Lieutenant.
1: There you are, Mr. Campbell. I've been waiting for you very anxiously since your call.
0: I hurried down here as fast as I could.
1: Mr. Campbell, if your evidence can give me a clue to the identity of Mr. Martin's killer, we'll break this case wide open.
0: Lieutenant, it's not an easy thing for me to bear. First, my partner was killed, and now with this photograph I'm putting on your desk, I condemn as the murderer
1: his wife. Good heavens. Why didn't you show me this sooner?
0: I thought you might suspect her and solve the case, and I would have been able to remain silent.
1: Look at this picture. It's the perfect evidence. His body on the floor in front of the couch, and she leaning over him, with a gun still in her hand. Why, this'll send her to the chair.
0: I know. It wasn't easy for me to give it to you.
1: How on earth did you ever get it?
0: Well, I had an appointment with my partner at a little after 11 p.m. at his house.
1: Mm-hmm.
0: When I came up the walk, I was surprised to see that the house was dark.
1: Oh, yeah.
0: You see, you must pass the large bay window in the living room when coming up the walk. The room was very dark, but by the faint light from some burning coals in the fireplace, I could see Mr. Martin's body lying in front of the large couch.
1: You could.
0: Yes. I saw my partner's wife come into the room. She had a gun in her hand.
1: Well, how did you get the picture?
0: Well, I've always been a camera enthusiast. I happened to have a small box camera with me, and without her noticing me, I took a picture of the room.
1: It's really a remarkable photograph.
0: I've kept it hidden for several days, but when you found no trace of the murderer, I decided that you would have to have it.
1: I'm glad you did, Mr. Campbell. It isn't exactly safe to withhold evidence, but now we have it, and it looks like the Martin case is closed.
0: Yes?
2: Mr. Campbell, there's a gentleman from the police department to see you.
0: Oh, send him in. Always glad to help the police. Well, hello, Lieutenant. It's good to see you.
1: Sorry to bother you, Mr. Campbell. It's about the Martin case.
0: Oh, but I thought the case was closed. You've arrested Mrs. Martin, haven't
1: yes,
0: you?
1: Yes, but there are some points about the case that still puzzle me.
0: Really? But you have the evidence in black and white.
1: But have I? Will a jury accept a picture? You've heard of process shots, haven't you?
0: No, I don't believe I have.
1: You're lying, Mr. Campbell. That picture you gave me was a phony. And I can prove that your whole expedition that night was a contrived fairy tale.
0: How does the police lieutenant know that Campbell lied in his story? In just a moment, we'll know. But first,

0: And now, back to our story.
1: Mr. Campbell, you don't think I fell for that story about your being a camera hound and accidentally being on the spot for the picture of the year, do you? For if you were a photographer, as you claim, you'd know that the feeble light from a dying fire is hardly enough with which to take a picture in a darkened room. If you'd used a flash, she would have seen you, but that was impossible, because she wasn't even in that room. But you were, Mr. Campbell. And you killed your partner and dummied up this fake picture to throw a blame on his wife. Snap judgment's supposed to be a dangerous thing, Campbell. You proved it.

Maybe he'd have gotten away with it 60 years later when Photoshop became a thing. Thanks for your company, as always, friends. I'm Jody Davis. Be well. Ciao for now.

0: Iskobibble and Boopy Doopy Doop Babbitt. 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
1: Time for the joke of the day. I went to the pet store to buy a goldfish. The salesperson asked, "Do you want an aquarium?" I replied, "I don't care what star sign it is."

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This month will be Friday, June 12th. The doors open at 5. 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

0: 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You just heard You're My Soul and Inspiration by Bill Medley and Darlene Love. Bill, of course, was with the Righteous Brothers back in 1966, when it was a top hit for Bill and his partner Bobby Hatfield. This was a song that was redone in 1994 by Bill and Darlene Love. You're My Soul and Inspiration appeared on the soap opera on TV, One Life to Live. The voice of Bill Medley and the voice of Darlene Love, unmistakable. And before that, Gimme Three Steps, Lynyrd Skynyrd, from the 1973 album entitled Produced Lynyrd Skynyrd. And before that, Tommy James and the Shondells, Dragging the Line, 1970, a top 10 hit for the band. And we began with the Spencer Davis Group doing Keep On Running. This was in 1966, a number one record, and the lead singer was a young teenager, Stevie Winwood. This is the WKDW Jukebox Show.
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On the second set of the WKDW Jukebox Show, you just heard Dave Clark 5 from 1964, Everybody Knows. Before that, Bonnie Raitt doing her version of the Del Shannon huge hit, Runaway. This is from her album, Sweet Forgiveness. And before that, The Who from their album, Meaty Beaty, Big and Bouncy, the song Substitute. And we began with a husband and wife writing team, Nick Ashford, Valerie Simpson, doing the song Solid. This is from 1984, and the album is called Solid. There's a number one song on the Billboard Soul chart, and number 12 on the Billboard Hot 100, and a hit all around the world. This is the WKDW Jukebox Show.

on the last set of the WKDW Jukebox Show, you just heard Willie Nile doing American Ride from his album called American Ride. Great record. If you get a chance, go to the store, get this album. It's really good. And before that, Steeler's Wheel, Stuck in the Middle with You. We also heard from Ben Folds. The song is called Landed. This is from his album, Songs for Silverman. This song basically talks about finally finding one's own self after years of being manipulated. Sounds pretty good, actually. Before that, Imaginary Lover by the Atlanta Rhythm Section from their album Champagne Jam. These guys are all from a place called Doraville, Georgia. Pretty good that the town of Doraville could produce some really good music. And we began with The Temptations, Get Ready from 1966. From their album Getting Ready, the song was written by Smokey Robinson. I'd like to take this opportunity to thank you for listening. Wishing you all a good day, a better tomorrow, and we'll see you real soon. Thank you, everybody. Bye-bye.

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So they laid Jesus Christ in his grave. 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

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'Cause Jesus was a man with carpenter's hands, his followers true and brave. But one foul patriot they called Judas Iscariot

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Bring your own food and beverage. 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
1: 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What happens when you upset a cannibal? You get into hot water.
2: 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Google Booger! Let me out of here!
0: And meanwhile, back in the States...

0: It's time for the joke of the day. What has teeth but doesn't bite? A comb.
1: That comb, folks.
0: 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At the Sons and Daughters of Italy Lodge, 2507, 3725 Easy Street in Port Charlotte. 941-764-9003 was the contact number. 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

0: He makes a company jump when he plays reveille. 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
1: He was a boogie woogie bugle boy of Company B. And when he plays boogie woogie bugle, he was busy as a buzz bee. 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

0: time for the joke of the day. 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
1: What's up, Doc?

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Okay, let's get the show started with Delbert McClinton.

Don't you have some kind of a line that you keep open for emergencies or for celebrities? I'm both. I'm a celebrity in an emergency.

Welcome to Mikey G's Vinyl here on WKDW Radio. You just heard Graduation Day by the Beach Boys. And before that, Little Big Town. The name of the song is called Fine Line. It's from their album, A Place to Land. And before that, Elton John, Don Henley, teaming up to do a song called Shaky Ground. This is from their 1993 album, Duets. Great album. Elton does duets with a whole bunch of great people in the music business. And we began with Delbert McClinton, Heartbreak Radio, from his 1999 album, Ultimate Collection. 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

on the second set of the Mikey G Vinyl Show, the Butts Band, Baja Bus. Butts Band is a group that came into being after Jim Morrison of the Doors died. The group contained John Densmore, Robbie Krieger. They did two albums that I know about. This is the first one, and I think it's a great album. If you can find it in the discount rack at the record store, I would grab it. Before that was Johnny Cash from American 3, Solitary Man. That's a series produced by Rick Rubin. Well worth the purchase. And before that, Colin Hay. Colin Hay was the lead singer for the Men at Work group. This is called Overkill. It's from an album, You Looking at Me? That's the name of the album. And we began with one of the most successful records of all time from Saturday Night Fever, the Bee Gees. This is More Than a Woman. Give you an example of how well this particular movie and the soundtrack went. The movie had a budget of $3.5 million worldwide. Up until recently, the movie has grossed over $673 million. Not bad. On RSO Records, produced by Robert Stigwood. This is Mikey G. Mikey G Vinyl.

On the third set of the Mikey G Vinyl Show, Faithfully by Journey, the incredible voice of Steve Perry. Before that, Fleetwood Mac, Don't Stop. And before that, a song from 1961, the group The Jarmels, A Little Bit of Soap, written by Burt Burns on the Laurie Records label. And we began with Charlie Rich, one of the great voices from country western, Behind Closed Doors. Let's continue with Mikey G's Vinyl.

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1: I'm working here in

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0: My name is Uncle Julius, and from Sweden I did come to play with McNamara's band and beat the big bass drum. 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

0: It's time for the joke of the day. 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
1: That comb, huh?
0: Come to the dance every second Friday of the month. 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At the Sons and Daughters of Italy Lodge 2507, 3725 Easy Street in Port Charlotte. 941-764-9003 was the contact number. 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